is toxic. Kitchen mosh pit, union people be fossing. They were just bosses, pour the sauces on the face of the big boss. Call me a narcissist, like a typhoon, be an artist on the artist. Right. Take out your wallet, sabotage your two ears, I swear for your

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Good day, listener. Welcome to one more edition of our weekly blues news program at the Blue Strain. My name is Belwario Silvestre, and Musa Jigalibu is in the sound controlling desk. Stay tuned. In today's journey, we step with the municipality of Otlan de Navarro, the southwestern part of the state of Jalisco in Mexico, the birthplace of the Mexican and American guitarist Carlos Santana.

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Things ain't gonna change. Sometime in the middle of the night,

Time now, baby.

As announced before, Carlos Santana is a Mexican and American guitarist born in 1947 and rose to fame in the late 1960s and early 1970s with his brand Santana, which pioneered a fusion of rock and roll and Latin American jazz. Its sounds featured his melodic blues-based lines set against Latin and African rhythms played on percussion instruments. Santana learned to play the violin at age of 5 and the guitar at age 8 under the influence of his father, a mariachi musician. His younger brother, George Santana, would also become a professional guitarist. Santana was influenced by blues musicians, legends such as B.B. King, T-Bone Walker, and John Lee Hooker. Soon after he began playing guitar, he joined local bands along the Tijuana strips, where he was able to begin developing his own sound. He was also introduced to a variety of new musical influence, including jazz and folk music, and witnessed the growing of hippie movement centered in San Francisco in 1960. After several years spent working as a dishwasher in a diner and basking for a spare change, Santana decided to become a full-time musician. In 1966, he was chosen along with other musicians to form an ad hoc band to substitute for that of an intoxicated Paul Butterfield, set to play a Sunday matinee at Bill Graham Fillmore Western. Graham selected the substitute from musicians he knew primarily through his connections with the Butterfield Blues Band, Grateful Dead, and Jefferson Airplane. Santana's guitar playing caught the attention of both the audience and Graham.

During the same year, he and fellow street musicians Dave Brown, Mark Smelone, and Greg Rowley formed Santana Blues Band, playing a highly original blend of Latin-infused rock, jazz, blues, salsa, and African rhythms. The band gained an immediate following on the San Francisco club circuit. Santana's band was signed by Columbia Records and went into the studio to record its first album in January 1969, finally laying down tracks in May that became its first album. Members were not satisfied with the release, dismissed drummer Bob Livingston and added Mike Shivril, who had a strong background in both jazz and rock. The band then lost a percussionist, Marcus Malone, who was charged with involuntary manslaughter. Michael Carabello was re-enlisted in his place, bringing with him experienced Nicaraguan percussionist Jose Chepito Arias. Major rock music promoter Bill Graham, a Latin music aficionado who had been a fan of Santana from its inception, arranged for the band to appear at the Woodstock Music and Art Festival before its debut album was even released. Its set was one of the surprises of the festival, highlighted by an 11-minute performance of a throbbing instrumental, Soul Sacrifice.

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1: Double R with the factory rims. I got the 90 to years, the version of the bribe wasn't really a threat.
0: It's got to the point that I don't even care. I got jewels in a safe that I don't even wear.
1: Bro, I'll do it for some shoes and some clothes. 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Right, sure, look like a spider. 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
0: Damn.
1: 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I like her aura. I think I'm obsessed with her.
0: Damn.
1: Birthday did him the worst way. He had a death wish. I get right under their skin. I don't even try. I guess I can't help it.

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2: Set your watch on the Mozambican territory. The time it is 7 o'clock. Let's have the bulletin of the news. A marvelous morning.

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1: The Bulletin of Mozambique News is read by Flausia Martin. The President of the Republic, Daniel Chapo, on Wednesday has held a high-level meeting with his Angolan counterpart, João Lourenço, in Luanda on the sidelines of the first edition of the Global Tourism Forum, Angola Investment Summit 2026, at a time when Mozambique and Angola are seeking to deepen economic and trade cooperation, strengthening air links between Luanda and Maputo, attracting foreign investment, and implementing strategic projects were at the center of the talks. The two heads of state reviewed the current state of bilateral cooperation and reaffirmed their political commitment to promoting new development opportunities for both countries. Among the issues that dominated the agenda was the strengthening of economic and trade cooperation. The two leaders examined mechanisms to accelerate the implementation of existing agreements and open new avenues of partnership in sectors considered strategic to both economies. The United Nations Food and Agriculture Organization and World Food Programme on Thursday has appealed for a $202 million to help protect 8.8 million people across 22 high-risk countries from the looming El Nino weather pattern. Strong El Nino conditions in the second half of 2026 are predicted to increase the likelihood of droughts, floods, and storms across parts of Africa, Asia, the Pacific, and Latin America, and the Caribbean, FAO and WWF said. The 22 countries most at risk are Cameroon, Ethiopia, Kenya, Madagascar, Malawi, Mozambique, Nigeria, Somalia, South Sudan, Uganda, and Zimbabwe in Africa, Afghanistan, Pakistan, Philippines, and East Timor in Asia Pacific, Colombia, El Salvador, Guatemala, Haiti, Honduras, and Venezuela in Latin America and the Caribbean. Additional funding would allow FAO and WFP to expand support beyond the 1.2 million people around already targeted. Planned support includes cash transfers, climate resilience, seeds, livestock protection, and flood control measures. El Nino is a periodic warming of sea surface temperatures in the eastern Pacific caused by weakening trade winds. It occurs naturally every 2 to 7 years and tends to last between 9 and 12 months. The U.S. National Oceanic and Atmospheric Administration declared the arrival of El Nino last week. It said the weather pattern was likely to intensify with a 63% of probability of a very strong or super El Nino heading into 2027. This bulletin of Mozambique News comes to you from Maputo Corridor Radio, the English language service of Radio Mozambique. Mozambique's new law requiring the state to have a 15% stake in all mining ventures could deter foreign investment and industry executive said on Thursday. The Southern African country is among the world's top producers of graphite, a key material used in batteries for electric vehicles and energy storage. Mozambique says it amended the mining law to strengthen the management of strategic resources in defense of the national interest, but the country's Chamber of Mines fears it could unsettle investors. We will have, unfortunately, in our opinion, as the Chamber of Mines, a minimum of 15% free carry stake of the state in mining companies, which we fear will not make Mozambique any more attractive as an investment destination for foreign capital, Jed Kolk, vice president of the industry body, told a mining conference in Victoria Falls, Zimbabwe. The new rules also ban export of unprocessed or semi-processed mineral products, except with ministerial approval tied to plans for local processing. Coke said the industry body backed the push for more local processing. This is a trend in the region, a trend in Africa to do more of the value added in the country and highly so, he said. He added governments should provide reliable water, electricity and logistics to make local processing viable for investors. Mozambique is one of the world's largest graphite deposits at Sierra Resources Palama mine in the north. The world's largest ruby mine, Montepuez, owned by Gemfields, is also in northern Mozambique. The country also has a significant coal asset previously owned by Rio Tinto and Brazil's Vale. To end this bulletin, here's the weather forecast for Maputo City, which today it is mostly cloudy. The maximum temperature at 25 degrees Celsius, lowest going as far down as 21 degrees Celsius. With that, it brings us to the end of the news. Good morning.

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Good morning, good morning, good morning, good morning, good morning, Mozambique. 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Today it is a Saturday, and what a beautiful day it is to slow down, recharge, and enjoy the weekend with family and friends. Thank you for choosing us to accompany you throughout your morning. Well, my name is Flauzia Martinia, and I'll be with you until 10 o'clock, bringing you the best music, weather updates, sports, entertainment news, health tips, interesting facts, and plenty of positive energy to start your weekend right. The sounds of Koleski, Take Me Where the Sun Is Shining. 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

20 minutes past the hour of 7. Before you head out this morning, let's take a look at the weather around Mozambique. Maputo, a mild morning, temperatures with sunshine expected throughout the day. Warm conditions expected with clear skies in Matola. Pleasant weather with light coastal winds in Shai and in Nyambani, mostly sunny and comfortable. Beira, warm temperatures with occasional cloud cover. In Chimoyo, cool morning becoming warmer later. Tata, one of the hottest provinces today with plenty of sunshine. Kilimani, warm and humid conditions. Nampula, partly cloudy but generally pleasant. Pemba, warm coastal weather with a gentle sea breeze. As always, stay hydrated, and if you are traveling, make sure you are carrying water and protect yourself from the sun. We are going to check on music. Tekanzingu, the sounds of us.

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A marvelous morning to you and you and you and you, dear listener of 105.9 FM. 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Good morning.

0: Trancy Molly, VX, DJ Promatica with Don't Fell, Bocello King. A Setswana phrase that translates to what is life. Bocello King. It's 29 minutes past that hour of 70, listen of 105.9 FM. 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
2: 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We are going to have the bulletin of the news. Good morning.
0: Coming next, the news.
2: The Bulletin of Mozambique News is read by Flausia Martini. The President of the Republic, Daniel Chapo, on Wednesday has held a high-level meeting with his Angolan counterpart, João Lourenço, in Luanda on the sidelines of the first edition of the Global Tourism Forum, Angola Investment Summit 2026, at a time when Mozambique and Angola are seeking to deepen economic and trade cooperation, strengthening air links between Luanda and Maputo, attracting foreign investment and implementing strategic projects were at the center of the talks. The two heads of state reviewed the current state of bilateral cooperation and reaffirmed their political commitments to promoting new development opportunities for both countries. Among the issues that dominated the agenda was the strengthening of economic and trade cooperation. The two leaders examined mechanisms to accelerate the implementation of existing agreements and open new avenues of partnership in sectors considered strategic to both economies. The United Nations Food and Agriculture Organization and World Food Programme on Thursday has appealed for a $2.2 million to help protect 8.8 million people across 22 high-risk countries from the looming El Nino weather pattern. Strong El Nino conditions in the second half of 2026 are predicted to increase the likelihood of drought, floods, and storms across parts of Africa, Asia, the Pacific, and Latin America, and the Caribbean, FAO and WFP said. The 22 countries most at risk are Cameroon, Ethiopia, Kenya, Madagascar, Malawi, Mozambique, Nigeria, Somalia, South Sudan, Sudan, Uganda, and Zimbabwe in Africa, Afghanistan, Pakistan, Philippines, and East Timor in Asia Pacific, Colombia, El Salvador, Guatemala, Haiti, Honduras, and Venezuela in Latin America and the Caribbean. El Nino is a periodic warming of sea surface temperatures in the eastern Pacific caused by weakening trade winds. It occurs naturally every 2 to 7 years and tends to last between 9 and 12 months. The U.S. National Oceanic and Atmospheric Administration declared the arrival of El Nino last week. It said the weather pattern was likely to intensify with 63% probability of a strong or super El Nino heading in 2027. This bulletin of Mozambique news comes to you from Maputo Corridor Radio, the English language service of Radio Mozambique. Mozambique's new law requiring the state to have a 15% stake in all mining ventures could deter foreign investments and industry executives said on Thursday. The Southern African country is among the world's top producers of graphite, a material used in batteries for electric vehicles and energy storage. Mozambique says it amended the mining law to strengthen its management of strategic resources in defense of the national interest, but the country's Chamber of Mines fears it could encircle investors. We will have, unfortunately, in our opinion, as the Chamber of Mines, a minimum of 15% free carry stake of the stake in mining companies, which we fear will not make Mozambique any more attractive as an investment destination for foreign capital, Chiat Kolka, vice president of the industry body, told the mining conference in Victoria Falls. He added the government should provide reliable water, electricity and logistics to make local processing viable for investors. Mozambique is one of the world's largest graphite deposits at Sierra Resources Balama mine in the north. The world's largest ruby mine, Motripesh, owned by Gemfields, is also in the northern Mozambique. The country also has significant coal assets previously owned by Rio Tinto and Brazil's Vale. To end this bulletin, here's the weather forecast for Maputo City today, which it is milder this morning with sunshine expected throughout the day. With that, it brings us to the end of the news.

Every Saturday gives us an opportunity to reset and prepare for a new week. Today's motivational thought says, success doesn't come from what you do occasionally. It comes from what you do consistently. Whatever goals you've set for yourself, keep moving forward. Every small step matters. Remember, progress is progress, no matter how slow it is.

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Traffic is generally flowing smoothly across most parts of Maputo and Matola. Drivers are encouraged to maintain safe distances, obey speed limits, and remain cautious around busy shopping centers and markets where pedestrian activity is expected to increase during the morning. If you are traveling to neighboring provinces, please plan your journey carefully and ensure your vehicle is roadworthy. Safety first, always. And better be a patient on the road than being a patient in the hospital. Well, we all know that Maputo, especially downtown Basha and everywhere around, there's chaos because of the constructions that are taking place. But soon everything is going to be back on normal. And the traffic is so intense. So make sure that you give each other space. You give each other right to commute. 8 minutes away from that hour of eight. Bon dia. Bon dia. Bon dia. Good morning.

0: all about, I mean, love has no boundaries. Love has no race. Love has no gender.
1: Love has no race. Love has no gender. Love has no color. The sounds of Mafiki Zolo on the House of 105.9 FM. The track entitled Thando Lwethu, Our Love. It is coming up to 20 minutes past the hour of 8, dear listener of 105.9 FM. And if you've just joined in to 105.9 FM, a very warm welcome. Feel yourself at home and thank you very much for your preference. We have our exchange rate of the day today. The US dollar at 63 metikash 27 cents and sold at 64 metikash 54 cents. The South African rand is at 3 metikash 85 cents and sold at 3 metikash 92 cents. And the European euro is at 72 metikash 56 cents and sold at 74 metikash. 20 minutes past 8. How are you feeling this morning on this lovely, lovely, lovely Saturday morning? The 19th of, not the 19th, but the 20th of June. And if it's your birthday today, wishing you 105.9 is to come. Just to look at some of our stories making headlines this morning, we have developments in Mozambique's economy continue to attract attention from regional investors. Communities across the country continue participating in local development initiatives. Sports fans around the globe remain focused on the FIFA World Cup 2026, with exciting fixtures and performances capturing international attention. Environmental and climate discussions continue to dominate international news agenda. More details on this and other stories later in the program here on 105.9 FM. Let's go and hear the sounds of DJ, not DJ, but Master KG. Juanito Moss. If you are driving, make sure that you drive with prudence and arrive alive to wherever you're going. If you're doing long distance driving, make sure that you rest. There's nothing better than having a good rest, and take drink a lot of water. For those that love coffee also, you can have some, not a lot. Do not exaggerate, but to keep yourself awake, you should do whatever it costs, but avoid these energetic drinks. They are not good. They are not at all. Better use water and rest. A marvelous morning to you and you and you and you, dear listener of 105.9 FM.

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We are going to look at Health Corner. Welcome to a Healthy Corner here on 105.9 FM. Today's topic, the importance of hydration. Yes. And we are also looking, we are going to look at dengue, and we are also going to look at, we are going to look at, what do we have here? Period pains. Yes, we are going to look at period pains. Water plays a crucial role in keeping our bodies functioning properly. It helps regulate body temperature, supports digestion, improves concentration, and boosts energy levels. Health experts recommend drinking water consistently throughout the day rather than waiting until you feel thirsty. Signs of dehydration include headaches, dizziness, and fatigue. Make water your best friend this weekend. And don't think of that dojem of that whatever you are thinking of at this very moment, that as soon as you wake up, you are getting one. Drink water and bath too. You're going to feel so fresh and good, renovated, rejuvenated too. So let's make the campaign of drinking a lot of water, dear listener of 105.9 FM, because water is life. Yes, water is life. Looking at dengue, one world against dengue. Did you know that more than half of the world's population is now at risk of dengue? Dengue is one of the fastest growing infectious diseases globally, with an estimated 990 million infections every year. The good news, that dengue is preventable. Empty and clean containers that collect water, cover water storage tanks and buckets, dispose of waste properly, protect yourself from mosquito bites. Small actions at home can make a big difference for your family and community. Climate change, urbanization, and global travel are helping dengue spread to new places, making prevention everyone's responsibility. So every action counts, every outbreak prevented is a community protected. It is 27 minutes to touch that hour of 9. We are actually looking at a Healthy Corner, where we looked at the importance of hydration and the risk of dengue, which is preventable. Now we are going to look at periods, natural pain, shame, and silence shouldn't be. Well, periods are natural, so pain, shame, and silence shouldn't be. Did you know around 2.1 billion women and girls worldwide menstruate, yet many still face stigma, misinformation, and barriers to care? Here are some important facts. More than 2 in 3 women and girls experience period pain. Heavy periods can lead to iron deficiency and anemia. Around 500 million people lack access to menstrual products, clean water, or safe facilities to manage their periods with dignity. Seek medical advice if your periods are extremely painful, very heavy, irregular, or absent, affecting your school, work, or daily life. Remember, periods are not dirty, periods are not shameful, and severe pain is not something you simply have to live with. Let's openly support one another and make sure everyone can manage their period safely, comfortably, and with dignity. Well, the time it is 25 minutes to touch the hour of 9. We are going straight to check on music here on 105.9 FM. We are going to have the sounds of Tupac Amaru Shakur with Adele, the track entitled Mama. Enjoy a marvelous morning. Safe drive if you are driving. You are still with me, Flausia Martini. Good morning.

So many stars, you walk me through the sounds of Adele on the House of 105.9 FM. We are going to look at our culinary corner today, where we are going to be having a recipe grilled garlic lemon version.

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3: 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For those that are feeling babalaz, it's nice. 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
4: I am Howard Mwangi. I'm the campaigns and communication officer at AfroDad. 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

0: 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And a lot of people aren't afraid to give their opinions whether they're hurtful or not.
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4: 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The FIFA World Cup 2026 remains the biggest sporting story on the planet. 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Football experts have praised the high level of competition and impressive performances from both established stars and emerging talents. Locally, football activities continue across various leagues and development programs helping to nurture the next generation of Mozambican talent. We'll continue bringing you sports updates throughout the morning here on 105.9 FM. Good morning.

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1: 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World Refugee Day 2026 comes at a time when the promise of safety is being tested in every region of the world, 75 years after the adoption of the 1951 Convention relating to the status of refugees. That promise remains one of the clearest undertakings of the international community, that people forced to flee should not be return to danger and should be able to live in dignity with displaced, wild displacement to say. But from the ruins of war, it was never meant for one region, one generation, or one people, but for humanity as a whole. That safeguard is urgently needed today. More than 117 million people are forcibly displaced worldwide, including families uprooted by war in the Sudan, violence in the Democratic Republic of the Congo, and prolonged crisis in Ukraine, Afghanistan, the Syrian Arab Republic, Myanmar, and beyond. When people fleeing danger are denied protection, insecurity deepens, families are driven onto the perilous routes, children lose years of learning, women and girls face greater risk, and host communities are left without the supports they need. Protecting refugees is therefore not only an act of compassion, it is a condition of stability and peace. Until everyone is safe is a call to keep that promise alive. It calls on governments to uphold fair and accessible asylum systems, donors to sustain life-saving support, communities to welcome those forced to flee, and each of us to defend the principle that safety must never depend on nationality, wealth, race, religion, gender, political opinion, or migration status. Protection is fulfilled only when the people forced to flee can live without fear, rebuild their lives, contribute to their communities, and when conditions allow, return home voluntarily, safely, and with dignity. We are going to change. We are going to check on music on the House of 105.fm. We are looking at World Refugee Day. We are going to have We Are the World. We are going to look at the Haiti 2020, the We Are the World 25 for Haiti, the Haiti version here on 105.fm, that goes to all the refugees in the world. We'll be back with the background of the day here on 105.fm. 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

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World Refugee Day is an international day designated by the United Nations to honor refugees around the globe. It falls each year on June 20 and celebrates the strength and courage of people who have been forced to flee their home country to escape conflict or persecution. World Refugee Day is an occasion to build empathy and understanding for their plight and to recognize their resilience in rebuilding their lives. In every 20 minutes, people leave everything behind to escape war, persecution, or terror. These are several types of forcibly displaced persons. A refugee is someone who fled his or her home and country owing to a well-founded fear of persecution because of his or her race, religion, nationality, membership in a particular social group, or political opinion, according to the United Nations 1951 Refugee Convention. Many of refugees are in exile to escape the effects of natural or human-made disasters. Asylum seekers say they are refugees and have fled their homes as refugees too, but their claim to refugee status is not yet definitely evaluated in the country to which they fled. Internally displaced person. Internally displaced person, or IDPs, are people who have not crossed an international border but have moved to a different region than the one they call home within their own country. Stateless persons. Stateless persons do not have a recognized nationality or do not belong to any country. Statelessness situations are usually caused by discrimination against certain groups, their lack of identification, a citizenship certificate can exclude them from access to important government services, including healthcare, education, or employment. Returnees. Returnees are former refugees who return to their own countries or regions of origin after time in exile. Returnees need continuous support and reintegration assistance to ensure that they can rebuild their lives at home. And looking at the 1951 Refugee Convention and its 1967 Protocol, refugees are among the most vulnerable people in the world. The 1951 Refugee Convention and its 1967 Protocol help protect them. They are only global legal instruments explicitly covering the most important aspects of a refugee life. According to their provisions, refugees deserve a minimum the same standards of treatment enjoyed by the foreign nationals in a given country, and in many cases the same

treatment as nationals. The 1951 convention contains a number of rights and also highlights the obligations of refugees towards their host country. The cornerstone of the 1951 convention is the principle of non-refoulement. According to this principle, the refugee should not be returned to a country where he or she faces serious threats to his or her life or freedom. This protection may not be claimed by refugees who are reasonably regarded as a danger to the security of the country or having been convicted of a particularly serious crime are considered danger to the community. The rights contained in the 1951 convention include the right not to be expelled, except under certain strictly defined conditions, the right not to be punished for illegal entry into the territory of a contracting state, the right to work, the right to housing, the right to education, the right to public relief and assistance, the right to freedom or religion, the right to access the courts, the right to freedom of movement within the territory, the right to be issued identity and travel documents. Some basic rights include the right to be protected from refoulement apply to all refugees. A refugee becomes entitled to other rights the longer they remain in the host country, which is based on the recognition that the longer they remain as refugees, the more rights they need. 25 minutes past the hour of 9:30, we're going to have Just for Kids here on 105.fm. But for now, let us go have the sounds of Mariah Carey, the track entitled I'll Be There. I'll Be There. Listen carefully to the song. It's got a very good message, dear listener of 105.fm, and happy Refugee Day.

Just call my name and I'll be there. I'll be here. I am always here, dear listener of 105.1 FM. We've come to the end of our Saturday morning show here on Maputo Kuriru Radio. Thank you for your company from the hour of 6 up until 10 on the dot. Keep listening for more great programming throughout the day. From me, Flawzi Matinye, have a fantastic Saturday. Enjoy the weekend and keep supporting local music, local businesses, and local communities. Don't do something I wouldn't do. Until next time, take care of yourselves and God bless you. I love you. Let's have Just Four Kids. We'll take us to 10. Good morning and goodbye.

Good morning, young Mozambicans. Welcome to Just for Kids, the show that sparks curiosity and fun. I'm your host, Otilia Francisco, and it's a blessing to be here with you today.

let's talk about, you like talking about food, I know you do. Loves shamosas. Check our meal with us. Our special guest today is Rosemary Alfaika. She's going to cook a recipe for us, and we are going to hear the steps to do it and how are we going to prepare it in order to have a very, very good and tasty meal to home. Of course, you need to ask your parents' permission to help you prepare so that you don't get hurt doing it, okay? So Rosemary Alfaika is going to teach us a recipe. She's going to teach us how to cook a recipe she prepared especially for you.

Did you know Mozambique has over 2,500 kilometers of coastline? That's a lot of beach. Which one is your favorite? Text us +258 8422 79252. After our recipe from Rosemary, we are going to have a story time. And today's story is about... I'm not going to tell. You need to stay tuned and listen to yourself, which is the story we selected for today.

0: to talk with Rosemary Alfaika. She has a recipe. Hello, Rosemary. Welcome to Just for Kids.
1: Hello, hello, hello, my wonderful little friends. Good day to all the boys and girls listening to Maputo Corridor Radio. My name is Rosemary Alfaika, and I'm so happy to be here with you today. Welcome to our special space. Before I start, let me ask you something. Are you feeling happy today? Are you ready to have some fun? If you are, give me a big yes wherever you are. Cooking is not only about food. Cooking is about learning, sharing, and taking care of our bodies. And guess what? Kids can cook too, with the help of adults, of course. So today, I brought easy, colorful, healthy, and super delicious. Let's discover it together. It's called Rainbow Fruit Salad. Wow, just the name sounds fun, isn't it? A rainbow has many colors, and our fruit salad will also have many colors. Colors are important because they help our bodies stay strong and happy. And the best thing is that you don't need fire, gas, or an oven. So, it's perfect for kids. So, let's talk about what we need. Please listen carefully, my friends. You can even count with me. We need one banana, one apple, one orange, a handful of grapes, and that's it. Simple, right? If you don't have all the fruits, that's okay. You can use what you have at home. Cooking is also about being creative. Now, very important message, my little chiefs. Before you start cooking, always wash your hands with soap or water. Ask an adult to help you wash the fruits very well. Remember, safety first, fun second. Are you ready to cook? Let's do it step by step. First, peel the banana and the orange. Ask an adult to help you if you need. Next, cut the fruits into small pieces. Small pieces are easier to eat and suffer too. Now, take a big bowl, put all the fruit pieces inside. And here comes my favorite part. Mix, mix, and mix. Round and round with a spoon. You can even dance while mixing. Why not? Mixing food can be very funny and silly. Just don't make a mess, please. My friends, did you know that fruits are very good for our body? It's true. Fruits help you grow strong, run fast, think better at school, and stay healthy. It's also a great moment to spend with your family. You can cook with your mother, your father, your grandma, your grandpa, or big brother and sister. You can say, "Look, I learned this recipe on the radio." That will make them smile. Well, my little friends, our time is almost finished. But before we go, let's remember what we learned today. We learned that cooking can be fun, fruits are healthy, we must always be safe, and sharing food is sharing love. I hope you enjoyed. Next time, we will come back with another fun recipe just for you. Thank you so much for listening to me today on Maputo Corridor Radio. Until next time, this is Rosemary saying, eat well, smile a lot, and keep shining. Bye-bye! Happy cooking!
0: Thank you, Rosemary, for sharing your special recipe with us. I hope you come more often to our program to explain and, you know, talk to us. We should have a conversation here and know more about you, your life. We know you are a presenter in Mozambique Radio, and she is very talented. She guides and drives a program named Zona Quente, which is really, really, really flooded with people. Very good program, very good performance presenting the show. So we need you here to share with us that experience presenting the program, and how do you deal with so many fans all around Mozambique? Every provinces are in, they text, they talk to you. How do they do that? We are so curious and expecting for this day when we are going to have you talking about your work, your life for the kids in Mozambique. You might be an inspiration because she started presenting programs at a very young age, and now she's a professional. She started here in Maputo on Mozambique Radio, and this is how people grow up here. They start young and grow up to do so many programs, so many things, so many activities related to communication. We need to explore that. I think I'm just talking too much right now. Let's dance, and then we'll go back to our story time.

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1: Once upon a time, in a village, a little boy named Bob lives with his mother in their quaint little cottage. They didn't have much, but were very happy and content with the little they had. Every day after he came home from school, Bob would accompany his mother to the forest to collect firewood. On one particular day, when Bob was in the forest collecting wood, he came across a puppy which seemed to be all alone. Bob looked here and there for its owner and realized that it was a homeless puppy and was all on its own. The puppy seemed very sad and weak. Bobby took pity on the puppy. He picked it up, put it under his shirt and carried it home. When he reached home and saw his mother, he said to her, "Mom, look what I found alone in the forest. It's a wee little puppy. He seemed to be alone with no one to take care of him. Can we keep him, please?" Young Bob's joy was contagious. Looking at him, his mother was in two minds about whether to keep the puppy or not. She told him, "Oh, Bob, that's the cutest puppy I've ever seen. But I'm not so sure if we can keep him. We don't have much. Will we be able to take care of him? What will we do about his food and sleeping arrangement?" Bob replied, "It's okay, Mother. I'll take care of him." Bob replied, "I'll give him half of my meals and let him sleep with me on my bed." Hearing him, Bob's mother just couldn't say no. She said, "Okay, let's keep him." Bob's happiness knew no bounds as he ran and hugged his mother. He ran and cuddled with the puppy, which he named Milo. Bob made space for him on his bed. But before that, he fed Milo from his plate. He said, "Eat well, little one, for you are weak." From that day onwards, Bob and Milo became the best of friends. Milo followed Bob wherever he went. When Bob went to school, Milo would diligently wait outside the classroom till the classes ended. Then, he would follow Bob to the forest to accompany him while he gathered firewood. He then took Milo to the hills, where he taught him how to play fetch. He even played with Milo with a ball. At night, Milo cozied up next to Bob on his tiny bed, and they both snored through the night and dreamed sweet dreams. On one particular day, Milo was sick. He was unable to follow Bob, so he stayed at home. That day, it rained heavily, and the roads everywhere turned slippery. Bob was trying to reach home as soon as possible, as he dreamed of one bowl of porridge waiting for him and Milo to cozy up to him and keep him warm. Unfortunately, Bob missed, seeing a hole at the side of the road and fell down the hole. He tried calling for help, but no one could hear him due to the loud thundering noise of the heavy rains. It had become very late and Bob's mother was worried at home. She called the neighbors and they formed a search party to find Bob. Milo too was worried and so he joined them all. They searched high and low but still couldn't find Bob. Milo used his keen sense of smell and went sniffing everywhere. When he came closer to the hole, he picked up Bob's scent and started barking loudly. This drew the search party's attention and they ran toward the hole. When they peeked into it, they found Bob sitting and shivering while the water levels rose. They quickly dropped a rope down to Bob. He held onto one hand while they pulled him up. Bob's mother hugged him while they all cheered. Bob thanked everyone for helping him and hugged Milo lovingly for being his best friend and hero. The moral of this story is, a friend in a need is a friend indeed. Bob and Milo were the best of friends. Milo helped Bob during a challenging time, and Bob knew that he could always rely on Milo.

Before we go, what's your favorite hobby? Share with us. Our WhatsApp number is +258 8422 79 252. You can text us, you can send us your voice note. We are looking forward to hear from you. That's all for now, young explorers. Thanks for joining Just for Kids today. I see you next week.

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Let's all work together to ensure that children, they can thrive, they can enjoy their rights, and everyone can do something, even as small as it may appear. We can do something to protect the children, because we need each other and we are stronger together.

child labor. 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We can do something to protect the children, because we need each other and we are stronger together.

I am Howard Mwangi. I'm the Campaigns and Communication Officer at AfroDad. The first message I'd like to leave with people is that the time for Africa is now. We need locally grown solutions. We need all people working together in order to liberate our continent economically and get better results for our people.

says, it's not you, it's me. I need a little time, a little space, a place to find myself again, you know. Oh yeah, I know a goodbye when I hear it. She smiles, but her heart's already out there, walking down the street.

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If you love somebody, set them free. That's how it is with me. But you know I'll always come back. And then she kisses me. And somewhere I hear a door slam. So I say, fine.

0: I strongly recommend that all of us, not only the petrol stations, the fuel stations, but also the community in general, we have to walk in the same page. We have to try to make it work that all of us are doing the same effort, not using the cell phones to make phone calls in the petrol station area, not turning on the engines of your cars while waiting for the petrol to or the fuel to come. So these are some of the things. We don't have a big capacity of being in every petrol station to control everybody and tell them how they're supposed to be to do things. Media are our great partners, definitely, and we are really hoping that they will also join with us and try to take this message across to the communities, but also the communities and people in general, they must know that as they gather in the petrol stations, as they wait for the petrol to come, we should never smoke, neither make phone calls in that place.
1: That was an appeal from the country's fire department on the voice of Leonildo Belém, spokesperson of the organization. Stay safe and stay healthy.

Brando, Jimmy Dean, on the cover of a magazine.

0: I would like to say that this African, elegant baby giraffe would not ever imagine to be under the light of such a global stage. But for the sake of many more thousands of girls still stuck in the struggles that I was able to dodge, I will hold this recognition as high as I can for as long as it takes until all of them believe that they too can. Not because I'm extraordinary, but because I am one of them.
1: You are listening to the voice of Gladys Mashangwana, former Mozambican basketball player, officially inducted into the FIBA Hall of Fame, class of 2026.

like 10,000 spoons when all you need is a knife. It's meeting the man of my dreams and then meeting his beautiful wife. And isn't it ironic? Don't you think? A little too ironic. And yeah, I really do think.

0: So if you are a Portuguese speaker, the app is already in the Portuguese language. You have to download it from the App Store on iOS and on the Play Store on Android. So once you download it, the app will have an onboarding journey which will teach you about how to use it and what you can do. Currently, the app has dictionaries, modules, categories, as well as quizzes for practicing. In less than 45 days, we have 1,600 users using the app, and they have solved over 3,000. We've definitely reached some of the users that we intended to in the beginning. We've seen someone say that, "I couldn't speak with my grandma, but thanks to this, I have a resource that I can connect with my grandma." We've seen people from abroad saying that, "I always wanted to connect with the language and the cultures of my origin country, and with this, I can now try and understand it." A percentage of the users of the app are from other countries and continents altogether. So we have people from Berlin, from Madrid, from Australia, New Zealand, from Asia. We have people from Brazil. We have people from North America. So I believe that this is the platform that has the greatest number of Shangana and Makua speakers, students, because we currently have about 1,600 of them.
1: That's the voice of Ivan Bila, a Mozambican entrepreneur and founder of the local language translation app. They are working with Shangana, Makua, and Lomé.

I propose we support a 1 month limit on going steady. 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

0: I know I'm drunk now. Ladies and gentlemen, I forgot my favorite man sitting over there. His name is
1: Mr. Doubleina, Mr. Bob Doubleina. Mr. Doubleina, Mr. Bob Doubleina. Mr. Doubleina.

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This is the Regional News and Current Affairs Program. It brings the issues from 14 member countries of the Southern African Broadcasting Association, SABA. 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

0: Excuse me, can I please talk to you for a minute?
1: Sure, you know, you look kind of familiar.
0: Yeah, you do too. But I just wanted to know, do you know somebody's name?
1: You know his name. Oh yeah, definitely, I know his name.
0: But I just want to let you know that he's mine.

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0: Association in Inhambane Province. Inhambane Province has recently awarded Inampula Province for 5 categories in the tourism area. 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
0: 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Matarlantanta is the song sang by Anibal Diamantino, or simply Anibalzinho, a singer from Omuene district and based in the city of Inhambane.
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0: Taralatanta of Anbalzinho in our program today here at Maputo Corridor Radio. The content maker called Mirela Das Dores was selected to make part of the Women Ocean Conserva, and now she is attending a meeting about ocean conservation in Kenya, where we are now joining her to our program to tell us on how she managed to be selected.
1: Greetings. I became part of the Women Ocean Guardians program through an international competitive selection process where applicants were required to present their skills, professional experience, and the impact of their work within their communities, particularly in areas related to conservation and sustainable development. I applied and I was honored to be selected to participate in the Africa Regional Conference held in Mombasa, Kenya. I was so happy. So it was an incredible and enriching experience that it's difficult to fully describe it, because it was a lot of moments being surrounded by women from different Africa countries who are all committed to the same cause, conservation. Was both inspiring and empowering. These women are actually working to protect natural resources, support their communities, promote sustainable development, and advocate for their empowerment and independence of women and young people. So listening to their stories, sharing experience, and learning from their journeys reinforced my own commitment to conservation and community development. The program provided not only valuable knowledge and networking opportunity, but also a strong sense of solidarity among women who are creating positive changes across Africa. It reminded me that conservation, it's not only about protecting nature, it is also about empowering people, strengthening communities, and building a more sustainable future for our generations to come. The reason why I would like to invite all women to make part of this new transformation and a huge and hard job. Thank you.
0: That was the voice of Mirela Das Dores, whom we will have a chance to welcome her here in this program. She's on her way back to Inyambane from this weekend. Thanks, Mirela, and continue representing our province abroad. The Provincial Tourism Association of Inyambane is angry with the possible seismic activities which will be taking place in Bazaruto. But before we talk about this situation, let me ask Tomas Valoy to play the song of Juliana de Souza singing Dugongo.
2: Dugongo é para falar deste animal de grande importância que podemos encontrar no Parque Nacional do Arquipélago de Bazaruto, na província de Inhambane, em Vilanculi, em Açouro, Moçambique. Este animal devemos respeitar. Sempre que visitarmos aquelas águas, devemos

0: Now it is a time to join Luana Lopes, the president of Tourism Association here in Inyambani, who is concerned with the possible seismic activities in Bazarutu, exactly in the same area of National Park.
1: Hello. No, our association was not aware that these meetings were going to be held. One of the persons in charge is saying that they gave notice to the other association, which wasn't ours. Considering we are a provincial association, we should have received this invitation for the meetings. There was a meeting last week in Inyamban, yesterday in Vilankulo, and today is in Yasoro. So as soon as we found out that there was a meeting without notice of such importance, we asked members of Inyasoro to be present on today's meeting. I would like just to emphasize that the matter is very important for us because it's related to seismic activities. So although we know that the country needs to go forward with a few, let's say, industrial matters, we still need to give consideration to the province of Inyamban. We have conservation parks. We have very important animals. Is this the only way that we can test to go forward? There were a few seismic tests before, and although government didn't, acknowledge that it was the reaction of one of the tests, a lot of animals died. So they came to shore, and one of the many things that is the question at the moment is this really the only way that you can go forward in this matter? So how can a national park, a conservation park, be receiving tests inside the territory of the conservation park?
2: So how harmful is this seismic activity is for the tourism or for the province?
1: Harmful, short, medium, long term. So if we aren't given any study to read or any notification, how can we be talking about tourism investment and promoting a beautiful country if we are just doing seismic tests? So what happens to the sensibility of the dolphins, of the whale sharks? It's whale season. When are they going to do these tests? The turtles, even the fish. We talk about the rustic fishermen, about the industrial fishermen. All of this goes away. So the beauty of our country that we sell in such a beautiful way, what are we doing to guarantee that we have a future? What's the future generations looking forward to a dead sea? Or what are we wanting to achieve? That would be my question.
2: And these seismic tests are occurring in a period which Mozambique was declared, Inyamban was declared as the capital of tourism.
1: Exactly. So that's the irony of it, or if you want to call it sarcasm, is what's the point in promoting if we're kind of going to destroy it with the industrial parks and everything? So should we be talking about this, or should we be sitting and understanding what is going to happen? As I said, is this the only way that this could happen? Is there no other way of doing the tests or exploring whatever it is that they need to do? We weren't given any notice. We don't know what this is about. So members today of Vilankulo will give us a heads up. Yesterday there weren't many people on the meetings, so it's a big question mark.
0: Well, bad news by Pat. Now let us talk about good news for tourism in Inyamban. The High Tourism School in Inyamban, we call it the Escola Superior de Hotelería y Turismo, has disclosed this week a research related to the challenge and opportunities on tourism sector in Inyamban. About this disclosing, I addressed Luana Lopez, who said that it is always good to see people preoccupied on seeing tourism flying on.
1: This workshop is quite interesting because at the moment it's being debated, the strategy for the tourism for the next 5 years. So what's the plan? It's very interesting that HD decided to do this workshop. The teacher Mariamu is a great communicator. She has very good ideas. And the point here is to talk about the risks. And let's not forget that risks are most of the time opportunities. So what are the perspectives of what the risks of the moment are? And what is already being done? For example, when we talk about a risk, we find the leverage that the government is already trying to handle that risk, but there's still some limitations to how to go forward. So these workshops are always nice because it's very important to listen to the perspective of the private sector, the public sector, the associations, and the teams involved, right? So I'm looking forward to the end of the day into what we can achieve. As I said before, Inhambane is an amazing province. It's my favorite province. I've been living here for 14 years. This is my home. So when someone makes an invitation of a workshop, I'm full hands on, let's go and do the little that we can do to go forward.
2: And as association, here we have these challenges and opportunities. Regarding to the, or looking at the challenges, how is tourism after that situation, which had stopped the tourism of Inhambane of Mozambique in 1 or 2 years before?
1: So after the political issues that we had, I still continue to divide the province by two. I usually say that the north of the province is a case of success, when the south of the province is a case of a failure. It's a bit harsh to say the failure, but just because you have an international airport on the north, you have a lot more tourism. There you have a lot more know-how on communication, on marketing, because it's so easy to land there. When here you depend on just one flight that comes only from Maputo. So it's what I feel is that the stakeholders of the south are a bit not lost, but they somehow lost their positivity. So as an association, we try and gather our forces to make it go forward. You know, it's very difficult to achieve anything when to land here is difficult, to drive here is a long way. So basically what I'm trying to say is that because it's such a failure in the south, we try and find solutions to go forward and to be more positive. So I think that these last years have been very difficult. It's been not the best road, because it's very difficult to talk to an investor that doesn't see the positive perspective anymore.
2: Has the association started to talk with the government so that it is possible to overcome this situation of missing or lacking of, it's not lacking, but missing of an international airport for the city of Inhambane?
1: So from my understanding, Vilankulo will be an international airport. At the moment, they will be turning into from regional or there's a specific term. So Vilankulo should be turning into international, where not just flights from Joburg will be landing. There will be flights from other places of the world, which that turns into a hub. That would be perfect. When Inhambane's situation is to just improve a little bit more and most likely have a few flights around, but we're quite positive because there's a new company wanting to enter the market. As association, we started the talks with Solenta. We're going to try and make some packages so they can land here on a shorter way. And so that's quite a nice challenge from these last few months. So let's see what we can do to go forward.
0: That was Luana Lopez and the disclosing of the research on risk and factors that prevail in tourism.
3: Nyambane, destino de excelência, futuro de oportunidade.

0: Thank you, Rainha Valino, with your Alo Vilankulu. Yes, Vilankulu, which was awarded recently in Nampula. Lucas Vilankulu is the director of tourism sector in this district, who is talking about the awards that they have received. Let me tell you that the province of Inyambane was awarded in 5 categories. 3 of them are in Vilankulu. Mr. Lucas Vilankulu, let's go for this award. How are you feeling to be chosen as Vilankulu the best and the excellent tourism destination of the province of Inyambane?
1: First, we are happy for these awards. So our challenge is to keep Vilankulu as a best destination. Is to have a way to keep our environment conservation, to keep our city or our village clean. Okay, it's important for us to receive very well our guests since they arrive at our destination until they go back to his destination. So we have to continue to conservation our marine species, our big five, as turtles, dugong, and others. We have to keep our beaches clean. We have to continue attracting a best investment for Vilankulu, because Vilankulu is the best one in tourism.
2: Exactly. Is this the result of being Vilankulu, being Inyambane, the capital of tourism of Mozambique, as you started to receive these awards?
1: Come again?
2: Is this the result of being the capital of tourism in Mozambique, this award which are now coming?
1: Yes, yes. This is the result, because we are doing more for tourism in Vilankulu and Inyambane. That's why we received 5 awards, and we see today our governor give us, and he said that we have to continue doing this job, because we will keep our economy grow.
2: Well, to the people of Vilankulu, to people of Mozambique, what message so that tourism can continue flowing
3: without problem?
1: Okay, we have to continue being hospitality. Our country is very hospitality, even Inyambane or Vilankulu also. So we have to train our tourist guides. We have to keep our lodges, restaurants clean, and doing a good service for all guests. This experience is very good for everyone.
0: Thank you, Mr. Lucas Vilankulu, the director of tourism in the district of Vilankulu, with this award received in Nampula. The governor of the province of Inyambane, Mr. Francisco Pagula, challenged the tourism operators to continue working so that more awards can be directed to this province.
4: Estamos aqui a receber aqueles que foram galardoados na primeira gala de turismo que o país realizou recentemente na província de Nampula. 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
0: Francisco Pagula, the governor of the province of Inhambane, with the need of the operators to continue working so that Inhambane can receive more awards.
3: There is a place where the blue of the sea meets the green of the forests. A place where nature speaks loudly and culture echoes with pride. This place is Inhambane. With over 700 kilometers of coastline, crystal clear waters, and a rich, untouched biodiversity, Inhambane is one of Africa's best-kept secrets.
5: God created the world and everything in it in 7 days. But God decided on the 8th day that he will create Inhambane because he was showing off. So he waited after 7 days, then he made Inhambane.
6: Inhambane, destino de excelência, futuro de oportunidade.
7: Welcome to Inhambane.
0: Yes, today we will continue talking about the Zinave National Park, which has received white rhinos from South Africa. The project of translocation of wild animals from South Africa to Zinave has started in 2018. And one of the partner of this process is the Ezauro Resources Company, a company which is based in South Africa. For more details, I'm now addressing one of the staff of Ezauro.
8: Actually, the relationship between Ezauro and the Zinave National Park and Peace Parks and ANAC and the Department of Forestries and Environment is actually a very long-standing one that started actually in 2015 with the relocation of rhinos from our Manketi Lodge, which is a lodge that is based in Limpopo, close to one of our coal mines, Grootegeluk. And so over the years, we've had quite a lot of collaborations with these organizations that I've mentioned in terms of the relocation of rhinos. We previously did one with Zinave in Mozambique. We did one with Botswana as well. But it's been a collaboration that has been working very, very well and is actually going to be very beneficial for all the parties involved. So if you think about us as Ezauro, for instance, in as much as we are a mining company, we also have a lot of land, and a lot of that land would have also been farmland, right? And so because we had farmland, we had a population of white rhinos that was growing, that was there, and the conversation with ANAC and Peace Parks, as well as the Mozambican government, is really just thinking about Zinave as a national park that has the technical capacity and the space to accommodate a lot of our rhinos. Because a lot of the challenges that we end up facing is that you cannot necessarily have rhinos with population growth. For the most part, they need to be far away from where the people are so that they can also just have, greater potential in terms of their own outcomes. I think poaching is also an issue that we know very, very well, and it's becoming an increasing challenge. And so a deterrent to poaching also then becomes almost having the rhinos in a secluded environment. The weather here is great. The vegetation is some of the best vegetation that we've seen in any of the game parks. And we know that the rhinos here, the white rhinos that we brought, nine of them female, very, very young as well. So also have a lot of potential in terms of, being able to grow the population, is really going to contribute to, I think, the sustainability and the economy, I think, of Zinave National Park in a very, very important way. And I think there is also just historical significance to this moment that we also can't miss, right? So if you think about the mining industry in South Africa, was also built on a lot of the labor and the collaboration of a lot of our neighboring countries. Mozambique, for instance, would have been a major labor sending area for mining in South Africa, similarly to places such as Lesotho, you know, the Eastern Cape in South Africa, etc. So we know that as a mining company that is celebrating 20 years this year of powering possibility, the possibility that we are able to power would not happen if it was not for our Mozambican people as well that have contributed their labor, their sweat to also the growth of the mining industry broadly in South Africa. So I think the fact that we now as Exxaro are able to contribute these white rhinos to Mozambique, to contribute to the Mozambican economy, but also to contribute to the host communities of Mozambique is actually quite an important point to make. And I think something that also speaks to the importance of private-public partnerships, right? That we all have a role to play. As the mining company, we were able to, you know, provide a lot of financial support to a translocation like this. I think once you're seeing this happen, you can actually take for granted a lot of the unseen hours that went into making this moment possible. These rhinos have been on the road. There was a lot of permitting that needed to be done. The security aspect needed to be very, very coordinated and contained, you know, making sure that we have the people that have the technical ability to also transport these rhinos in a safe and a humane way, right? To make sure that they are not in a worse position than they are now. And I think with this opportunity, they're actually going to be in a better place, because it's also just about conservation and also just the investments that we then are doing for the next generations, right? To say that these rhinos are going to be here 30 years from now. Even generations that are not even born are going to be able to experience the Big Five because of collaborations that have happened between our government, the Mozambican government, ANAC, Peace Park, you know, Exxaro. And yeah, it's really just a humbling opportunity for the most part.
2: Exactly. Exxaro organization there in South Africa has only rhinos, or it has other?
8: Yes, so the in terms of the relocation, the focus at this stage is rhinos, but the Menketi Lodge that we have does also have other game, for instance. You know, it's also a lodge that we also use for people to be able to have accommodation. So if you are in Lephalale and you're looking for a place to stay, you could go to Menketi. We do have game, but we're not necessarily a Big Five lodge, right? Because ultimately we are miners, and I think the people that are good at the work must do the work. Zinav, it specializes in animals, it specializes in Big Five. We did a game drive yesterday. We saw giraffes, we saw impala, we saw the whole animal kingdom. And so we are now adding to Rhino so that it can continue to be a Big Five park, because that's also the appeal for lodges and conservation as well.
2: You believe that with this relocation here in Zinav, with these rhinos, the tourism, will it boost?
8: I certainly believe that. I think ecotourism is quite an important contributor to the GDP of Mozambique as a country. You know, I think Southern Africa just has so much endowment, right? There's mineral endowment, there's ecological endowment. And so the appeal now with this rhino population is going to be incredibly great. And I think it will also benefit a lot of the parks outside of Zinav, right? If Zinav gets to a point where they have a big enough population, they can actually donate some of their rhinos to other national parks. But the basis of that will only be on the basis of their safety. That's the thing that we prioritize. So if the parks have enough safety and security to ensure that we are not met with any poaching issues, the possibilities are endless. But I think we chose to collaborate with Zinav in the first place because Zinav has proven itself to have the technical ability. It has the people that have been doing this work for the longest time, and people that also just have an ethic of care. You know, I think it's just been so beautiful to see these rhinos now being released in this boma, where they're going to be here for about a day, and then they're going to be let out into the broader national park. You know, they are running, they are healthy. Of course they are a bit angry, because who wouldn't be angry for being in a cage for this long? But you can see that it was something that was done with care, with precision, and also just in the best interest of these wonderful animals that also deserve a shot at life and longevity, and someone prioritizing them. You know, so the money that was donated has gone to the location project, but I know it's also going to go to a lot of the labor that's going to be needed for the upkeep of these rhinos. If you think about things like security, if you think like even things like mental health support for rangers, because I think sometimes we take for granted some of the things that rangers actually go through, right, in terms of what they experience on the ground. And it's important that they are given psychological, psychosocial, you know, mental and health support. So we know that this money is actually going to go far, but we also know that there is potential for us to partner up with other organizations. So if you're a mining company listening to this or a collaborator, please come forward. We can do so much together.
0: That was Nomonde Ndwalaza from Ezaro Resource. Ezaro Resource is a lodge which is located in or situated in South Africa. Here she was talking about the reallocation of white rhinos to Zinave National Park here in Inhambane Province. 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Welcome to Inhambane Program, the program that promotes Inhambane Province, the capital of Mozambique's tourism. 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My name is Armindo Masink. I edited, produced, and presented this program. And Tomas Valoy was my technician. Both we say goodbye.

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0: Acting is all about, I mean, love has no boundaries. 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And also love is not only about relationships, but it's all about loving yourself as well.
1: We're just saying to our fans as well, it's a song that goes to our fans. Thando lwethu with Mafiki Zola for the years that we've been supporting Luna Mandla.
2: Perfect. Yeah. Yeah. 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

together to end child labor. Let's all work together to ensure that children, they can thrive, they can enjoy their rights, and everyone can do something, even as small as it may appear. We can do something to protect the children, because we need each other and we are stronger together.

I am Howard Mwangi. I'm the campaigns and communication officer at AfroDad. The first message I'd like to leave with people is that the time for Africa is now. We need locally grown solutions. We need all people working together in order to liberate our continent economically and get better results for our people. Mm-hmm.

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1: And a lot of people aren't afraid to give their opinions, whether they're hurtful or not.
2: People would laugh and stare.
3: People watching you eat and making little comments.
4: As I grew up thinking that I had to look a certain way, I never thought I was as pretty as the other girls.
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came here. Now y'all niggas ride to that. Yo, close this fucking door, man. Shut this shit.

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Haiti.

Good morning, young Mozambicans. Welcome to Just for Kids, the show that sparks curiosity and fun. I'm your host, Otilia Francisco, and it's a blessed to be here with you today.

let's talk about food. You like talking about food. I know you do. We love shamosas. Share your favorite snack or meal with us. Our special guest today is Rosemary Alfaike. She's going to cook a recipe for us, and we are going to hear the steps to do it and how are we going to prepare it in order to have a very, very good and tasty meal to share with our family at home. Of course, you need to ask your parents' permission to prepare the meal, or you can ask them to help you prepare so that you don't get hurt doing it, okay? So Rosemary Alfaike is going to teach us a recipe. She's going to teach us how to cook a recipe she prepared especially for you.

Did you know Mozambique has over 2,500 kilometers of coastline? That's a lot of beach. Which one is your favorite? Text us +258 8422 79252 +258 8422 79252. After our recipe from Rosemary, we are going to have a story time. And today's story is about... I'm not going to tell. You need to stay tuned and listen to yourself, which is the story we selected for today.

0: to talk with Rosemary Alfaika. She has a recipe. Hello, Rosemary. Welcome to Just for Kids.
1: Hello, hello, hello, my wonderful little friends. Good day to all the boys and girls listening to Maputo Corridor Radio. My name is Rosemary Alfaika, and I'm so happy to be here with you today. Welcome to our special space. Before I start, let me ask you something. Are you feeling happy today? Are you ready to have some fun? If you are, give me a big yes wherever you are. Cooking is not only about food. Cooking is about learning, sharing, and taking care of our bodies. And guess what? Kids can cook too, with the help of adults, of course. So today, I brought easy, colorful, healthy, and super delicious. Let's discover it together. It's called Rainbow Fruit Salad. Wow, just the name sounds fun, isn't it? A rainbow has many colors, and our fruit salad will also have many colors. Colors are important because they help our bodies stay strong and happy. And the best thing is that you don't need fire, gas, or an oven. So, it's perfect for kids. So, let's talk about what we need. Please listen carefully, my friends. You can even count with me. We need one banana, one apple, one orange, a handful of grapes, and that's it. Simple, right? If you don't have all the fruits, that's okay. You can use what you have at home. Cooking is also about being creative. Now, very important message, my little chiefs. Before you start cooking, always wash your hands with soap or water. Ask an adult to help you wash the fruits very well. Remember, safety first, fun second. Are you ready to cook? Let's do it step by step. First, peel the banana and the orange. Ask an adult to help you if you need. Next, cut the fruits into small pieces. Small pieces are easier to eat and suffer too. Now, take a big bowl, put all the fruit pieces inside. And here comes my favorite part. Mix, mix, and mix, round and round with a spoon. You can even dance while mixing. Why not? Mixing food can be very funny and silly. Just don't make a mess, please. My friends, did you know that fruits are very good for our body? It's true. Fruits help you grow strong, run fast, think better at school, and stay healthy. It's also a great moment to spend with your family. You can cook with your mother, your father, your grandma, your grandpa, or big brother and sister. You can say, "Look, I learned this recipe on the radio." That will make them smile. Well, my little friends, our time is almost finished. But before we go, let's remember what we learned today. We learned that cooking can be fun, fruits are healthy, we must always be safe, and sharing food is sharing love. I hope you enjoyed. Next time, we will come back with another fun recipe just for you. Thank you so much for listening to me today on Maputo Corridor Radio. Until next time, this is Rosemary saying, eat well, smile a lot, and keep shining. Bye-bye! Happy cooking!
0: thank you, Rosemary, for sharing your special recipe with us. I hope you come more often to our program to explain and, you know, talk to us. We should have a conversation here and know more about you, your life. We know you are a presenter in Mozambique Radio, and she is very talented. She guides and drives a program named Zona Quente, which is really, really, really flooded with people. Very good program, very good performance presenting the show. So we need you here to share with us that experience presenting the program, and how do you deal with so many fans all around Mozambique? Every provinces are in, they text, they talk to you. How do they do that? We are so curious and expecting for this day when we are going to have you talking about your work, your life for the kids in Mozambique. You might be an inspiration because she started presenting programs at a very young age, and now she's a professional. She started here in Maputo on Mozambique Radio, and this is how people grow up here. They start young and grow up to do so many programs, so many things, so many activities related to communication. We need to explore that. I think I'm just talking too much right now. Let's dance, and then we'll go back to our story time.

0: you're finally listening to our story prepared for today. 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
1: Once upon a time, in a village, a little boy named Bob lives with his mother in their quaint little cottage. They didn't have much, but were very happy and content with the little they had. Every day after he came home from school, Bob would accompany his mother to the forest to collect firewood. On one particular day, when Bob was in the forest collecting wood, he came across a puppy which seemed to be all alone. Bob looked here and there for its owner and realized that it was a homeless puppy and was all on its own. The puppy seemed very sad and weak. Bobby took pity on the puppy. He picked it up, put it under his shirt and carried it home. When he reached home and saw his mother, he said to her, "Mom, look what I found alone in the forest. It's a wee little puppy. He seemed to be alone with no one to take care of him. Can we keep him, please?" Young Bob's joy was contagious. Looking at him, his mother was in two minds about whether to keep the puppy or not. She told him, "Oh, Bob, that's the cutest puppy I've ever seen. But I'm not so sure if we can keep him. We don't have much. Will we be able to take care of him? What will we do about his food and sleeping arrangement?" Bob replied, "It's okay, Mother. I'll take care of him." Bob replied, "I'll give him half of my meals and let him sleep with me on my bed." Hearing him, Bob's mother just couldn't say no. She said, "Okay, let's keep him." Bob's happiness knew no bounds as he ran and hugged his mother. He ran and cuddled with the puppy, which he named Milo. Bob made space for him on his bed. But before that, he fed Milo from his plate. He said, "Eat well, little one, for you are weak." From that day onwards, Bob and Milo became the best of friends. Milo followed Bob wherever he went. When Bob went to school, Milo would diligently wait outside the classroom till the classes ended. Then, he would follow Bob to the forest to accompany him while he gathered firewood. He then took Milo to the hills, where he taught him how to play fetch. He even played with Milo with a ball. At night, Milo cozied up next to Bob on his tiny bed, and they both snored through the night and dreamed sweet dreams. On one particular day, Milo was sick. He was unable to follow Bob, so he stayed at home. That day, it rained heavily, and the roads everywhere turned slippery. Bob was trying to reach home as soon as possible, as he dreamed of a warm bowl of porridge waiting for him and Milo to cozy up to him and keep him warm. Unfortunately, Bob missed, seeing a hole at the side of the road and fell down the hole. He tried calling for help, but no one could hear him due to the loud thundering noise of the heavy rains. It had become very late and Bob's mother was worried at home. She called the neighbors and they formed a search party to find Bob. Milo too was worried and so he joined them all. They searched

helping him and hug Milo lovingly for being his best friend and hero. The moral of this story is, a friend in a need is a friend indeed. Bob and Milo were the best of friends. Milo helped Bob during a challenging time, and Bob knew that he could always rely on Milo.

Before we go, what's your favorite hobby? Share with us. Our WhatsApp number is +258 8422 79 252. You can text us, you can send us your voice note. We are looking forward to hear from you. That's all for now, young explorers. Thanks for joining Just for Kids today. I see you next week.

to add child labor. Let's all work together to ensure that children, they can thrive, they can enjoy their rights, and everyone can do something, even as small as it may appear. We can do something to protect the children, because we need each other and we are stronger together.